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2: Romans 12, verse 10 says, "Be devoted to one another in love. Honor one another above yourselves." Notice it says, "Be devoted to one another," not "be devoted to your phone or your social media, your video games, or your newsfeed." We must put people before devices, but that's not an easy task. Technology is designed to grab your attention and never let go. Look, something is on sale. Check out this crazy headline. You've got mail. Technology's pull is endless. Our devotion can be easily diverted away from people and away from God. One study found the average person checks their phone 96 times a day. How about instead of checking our phones, we check on what matters most, the people in our family? I'm Arlene Pelicane, author of Screen Kids.
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0: You're listening to Songs of Praise and Worship from Moody Radio. I'm Mercedes, and I cannot tell you the importance of having low energy friendships. I'm talking about those people that you literally have so much energy to be around. You could be at the end of like your social battery, you could be at the end of your day, and you still want to hang around this person, these people, because you can do anything or nothing at all. You can sit around and laugh about silly things. You can talk about deep subjects. You can talk about anything or nothing at all. And you can just be in their presence. Those kind of friends are great. And you know, on an even deeper level, that's our relationship with God. We can be with Him in those times, in every time, whether we want to talk about everything or nothing. We just want to be in His presence.
1: Are you wearing a mask? We all tend to hide behind a mask from time to time. Our external lives portray one thing, but what everyone sees on the outside is not really what's going on in our heart. How's your heart? Oftentimes, our default is to hide our sin or maybe even shift the blame. It's been that way since Adam and Eve. When God confronted them with their sin, Eve said it was the serpent's fault, and Adam said, "It's that woman you gave me, Lord." Why do we hide and shift the blame? Because we don't want to be seen in our sin. We don't want to admit that we're the problem. But in James chapter 4, Scripture is clear that God opposes the proud and gives grace to the humble. God's heart is for us to live fully honest with Him, honest with others, and honest with ourselves. How about you? Are you living a life of honesty? I'm Shane Black, Revivalist Life Action Ministries for OneCry.com.
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You're listening to Songs of Praise and Worship from Moody Radio, an uplifting thought for your day. Maybe the next right step is not about figuring everything out, but maybe it's about walking closely with the one who already knows.

melodies of praise and worship music can mirror the cheerful songs of returning birds in early spring, both praising their creator. We're glad you're listening.

0: Sometimes, in order to give yourself grace about something, you gotta learn how to laugh about it. Hey, I'm Mercedes. You're listening to Songs of Praise and Worship from Moody Radio. And just recently, I realized that, I made a little bit of a mistake. And it was actually really, really funny. But it was more funny because I was able to just laugh about it with family and friends and be like, I made this mistake. It happened. The best thing I can do now is just move on from it. But if I wasn't able to laugh at myself, then I'd be like beating myself up over the fact that I was making that mistake. But instead, giving myself grace. Because here's the thing, God gives us grace, and we don't want to abuse that grace, but He gives us grace so that we can grow. And we should use that grace so that we can grow into the person that He's created us to be.
1: It's so powerful, its creator didn't release it. Mythos, the latest edition of Claude AI from Anthropic, is so robust it could be a threat to global security. They decided to delay the release until solutions are found. Access to the Claude Mythos preview was restricted to a select group of 40 tech firms, including Microsoft, Amazon, and Apple. These organizations are evaluating and probing it for security flaws. Anthropic also shared access to its Mythos model with the American government, as well as some of its competitors like Google. Why would they do that? They're hoping others can help them control the potential monster they've made. Meanwhile, banks from Asia to Europe now worry their encryption may no longer be secure. It's a moment that calls for extraordinary wisdom, and for that, God's word has the answer. The one who is infinitely wise invites us to seek Him. I'm David Wolin at haventoday.org.
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1: If James were living today, he would discover that some of his warnings apply very specifically to what's happening in our own 21st century culture. Sadly, one of our greatest problems is materialistic motives and even corruption. In fact, what James wrote sounds like the prophet Isaiah, who wrote some very convicting words.
2: Woe to those enacting crooked statutes and writing oppressive laws to keep the poor from getting a fair trial and to deprive the needy among my people of justice, so that widows can be their spoil and they can plunder the fatherless.
1: What James wrote and what Isaiah wrote also correlate with what Jesus taught in one of his parables. In Luke, we read these words.
2: There was a rich man who would dress in purple and fine linen, feasting lavishly every day. But a poor man named Lazarus, covered with sores, was lying at his gate. He longed to be filled with what fell from the rich man's table, but instead the dogs would come and lick his sores. One day the poor man died and was carried away by the angels to Abraham's side. The rich man also died and was buried. And being tormented in Hades, he looked up and saw Abraham a long way off.
1: Unfortunately, money can separate people from God, not only in this life, but eternally. We must warn people with what Jesus said in one of his sermons. For what will it benefit someone if he gains the whole world and yet loses his life?
0: The Bible principle you've heard today comes from the Life Essentials Study Bible by Dr. Gene Getz. To hear today's principle again, go to BiblePrinciples.org.
3: It's so powerful, its creator didn't release it. Mythos, the latest edition of Claude AI from Anthropic, is so robust it could be a threat to global security. They decided to delay the release until solutions are found. Access to the Claude Mythos preview was restricted to a select group of 40 tech firms, including Microsoft, Amazon, and Apple. These organizations are evaluating and probing it for security flaws. Anthropic also shared access to its Mythos model with the American government, as well as some of its competitors like Google. Why would they do that? They're hoping others can help them control the potential monster they've made. Meanwhile, banks from Asia to Europe now worry their encryption may no longer be secure. It's a moment that calls for extraordinary wisdom, and for that, God's word has the answer. The one who is infinitely wise invites us to seek him. I'm David Wolin at haventoday.org.

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Feels

Lord, we confess that we often try to control what you can only manage. As we sing this next song, help us to let go and trust in your timing and will. 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

0: One of the most important lessons in life that I've learned thus far is learning how to take and apply constructive criticism. I'm Mercedes. You're listening to Songs of Praise and Worship from Moody Radio. And when you can move from a place of being offended at any type of criticism to moving into a place of being able to apply constructive criticism to your life. And that doesn't mean you have to be walked all over. I'm talking about the constructive criticism that is actually good for edifying, good for your life, good for maturing. When you can get into a place of being able to apply that to your life and wanting that to your life, I feel like that is God growing and maturing you and saying, hey, this is where you are, but now you're receptive to learning how to grow. And that's beautiful.
1: Hi, I'm Johnny Erickson Tata. And don't you love being around happy people? Proverbs 17 even says, a cheerful heart is good medicine, but a broken spirit saps a person's strength. I can't help but think of Gwen when I hear this scripture. You see, Gwen was an intern at Johnny and Friends this year, and boy, did she exude joy. It wasn't because everything in her life was perfect. She'd been battling cancer and actually had one rough week while she was here, ending up in a hospital stay. But nothing dimmed her joyful spirit. Often Gwen came to work bearing a tray of Rice Krispie treats or a delicious cake. Her energy was boundless and her joy was contagious. Although Gwen could have allowed her 26-year struggle with cancer or her hospital stay to break her spirit, she chose joy. And because of that, we were all blessed. Today, choose joy. It's the medicine we all need.
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4: Hi, my name is Aaron, a communications major at the Moody Bible Institute. The MBI verse of the week is found in 1 Peter 3, 3-4. Your beauty should not come from outward adornment, such as elaborate hairstyles and the wearing of gold jewelry or fine clothes. Rather, it should be that of your inner self, the unfading beauty of a gentle and quiet spirit, which is of great worth in God's sight. That's 1 Peter 3, 3-4, the Moody Bible Institute verse of the week.
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0: Well, the plan is often one thing, but what ends up happening is something completely different. Hey, I'm Mercedes. You're listening to Songs of Praise and Worship from Moody Radio. And honestly, I'll take it that way. Because when you have a plan and things go exactly according to plan, then you have expectations, and your expectations are not always met. But when things don't go according to plan, you don't know how those things are going to play out because you don't have any expectations. And that's what it comes to with our life with God. We don't know the plan. We don't know what God is doing in our lives. We know his end goal, but we don't know how he accomplishes everything. We don't know what he's doing behind the scenes. And that's a good thing, because he is orchestrating everything perfectly in a way that only he can. And we don't have any preconceived notions or expectations up front. We can just enjoy what he's doing.
1: Usually, I will preach an annual series of sermons on financial stewardship. Money is such a volatile subject in our culture that we need a yearly reminder of God's principles for managing it wisely. But I'm seeing another area of critical concern in our society that also falls under the heading of stewardship, and that is the stewardship of our health. It took a serious health challenge in my own life years ago to remind me that I need to include my body as part of my stewardship responsibilities before God. I hope you'll join me in making vibrant health a high priority. This is David Jeremiah encouraging you to get on the road to new life. Discover what God expects of good stewards on Route 66.
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0: Knowing God from Harvest with Pastor and Evangelist Greg Laurie.
1: Jonah, you know the story. He was a guy who was called to go and share a message of hope with the people of Nineveh, and he didn't want to do it. He ran in the opposite direction because Jonah was a racist. You know, our country is divided tonight. There's a tension in the air. And I want to say for the follower of Jesus Christ, there is no place for racial bigotry or racism or prejudice of any kind. There is no race that's superior to another race. We're all part of the human race, and we're all part of a sinful race, and we all need God. God loves sinners. God loves people who mess up, and God was going to give him a second chance. But here's the cool thing. When you become a Christian, those barriers come down. Racial barriers come down, and we become a new family in Jesus Christ. And that's shown by all the folks that are here in this stadium. Here's our answer to the racial tension of America. Look around. We're the family of God. We're the same blood. Listen, our God has a big eraser, and he wants to use it in your life so you can have a fresh start, because there's no sin that's too big for God to forgive.
0: 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Already know God? 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
2: In the early part of the 20th century, a movement arose within Christianity that focused on humanitarian efforts to relieve suffering and meet the physical needs of people. They were often criticized by other Christians for not preaching the gospel enough. But the folks in that movement got one thing right, and that is that hurting people don't care how much you know until they know how much you care. If Christians will follow Jesus' example, we will do both as he did. We will meet people's needs, and then when the right time comes, we will tell them how much God really loves them. This is David Jeremiah encouraging you to get on the road to new life. 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

All right, whatever you're doing right now, take a break if you can. Take a deep breath in. Deep breath out. And talk to God about whatever you're struggling with.

0: when we are tempted to worry about tomorrow, may these songs draw our hearts back to trusting you. 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

0: That's the latest from Forrest Frank. Thankful you are listening to Songs of Praise and Worship from Moody Radio. We're officially 3 days into May, meaning we're getting closer to the summer, end of the school year, and road trip season. And well, road trips, especially long ones, they can get a little difficult when you've got multiple people in the car because, well, maybe you're just, you know, at the end of the line of patience, and it can get kind of difficult. So having things to do on a road trip is so important. Come up with some games before you go. Or, you know, we've got podcasts that are great for the whole family to listen to, whether kids or adults. They are great for any life stage. And it's just a great idea to make sure that you've got plenty of stuff to do for however long your trip may be, whether it's 2 hours or 20.
1: Romans 12, verse 10 says, "Be devoted to one another in love. Honor one another above yourselves." 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You've got mail. Technology's pull is endless. Our devotion can be easily diverted away from people and away from God. One study found the average person checks their phone 96 times a day. How about instead of checking our phones, we check on what matters most, the people in our family? I'm Arlene Pelicane, author of Screen Kids.
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is it possible to disagree well? To have a conversation where two people don't agree on the outcome, and yet the conversation's still a fruitful one? Let's chat more about that in four songs.

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0: I think the answer is yes. Hey, I'm Mercedes. You're listening to Songs of Praise and Worship from Moody Radio. The question being, can you disagree well? And I think we have to look to Scripture to answer that question. And there's so many different passages and parables and things that I could point to, but I think there's a lot of Scripture that talks about this. Specifically, one that I'm thinking of that says, do whatever you can to live in unity. And that doesn't mean that you agree on everything, because you can't. We're humans. It's physically impossible to agree on everything. But you can become a better listener and a better communicator, and in that, be able to listen and communicate with the Holy Spirit, to be able to convey what you believe the Holy Spirit has been telling you and what God's Word says, so that you can communicate effectively, even if the other party doesn't agree.
1: I've got way too much baggage for God to want me, not with my past.
2: Maybe that's what you're thinking. The damage is done, it's too late, you're beyond repair. Well, Billy Graham has a word of hope for you.
3: Saul of Tarsus was a hard nut to crack. He was murdering Christians. But God stopped him, saved him, and he became the great apostle. Augustine lived a wild life. And one day in a garden, God stopped him. And Augustine became one of the greatest theologians in the history of the world.
2: And that means it's not too late.
3: Any man too hard for God? No. No, there's no one too hard for God to save. And that includes you.
2: God will take you in if you will let him. Find out more at findpeacewithgod.net. That's findpeacewithgod.net, where the Billy Graham Evangelistic Association.
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Thanks so much for letting me wrap up the weekend with you. If you've still got hours to go before your head hits the pillow, or if that's what you're doing right now, I hope you rest well.

0: every fast I've ever been on, I just haven't stopped eating. This is not an eating strike to appeal to God. God is going to move us in relationship.
1: What if giving something up could unlock something greater? Hi, I'm Mark Gothier with Crew and Making Your Life Count. Ronnie Floyd says fasting is more than skipping meals. It's pursuing God with a spiritual purpose.
0: Fasting is abstinence from food with a spiritual goal in mind. When we're willing to give up the most natural thing that we do in order to pursue the God of heaven, to do something supernatural through our lives, that's when God intervenes.
1: When we humble ourselves through fasting and prayer, we position our hearts for God to move.
0: Every fast I've ever been on, I just haven't stopped eating. This is not an eating strike to appeal to God. God is going to move us in relationship. For example, Ezra chapter 8, you know what they needed? They needed safety for their journey to Jerusalem. And Ezra had been telling the king how good God was and how great God was. So how would he go to the king and ask him that, hey, I'm not sure God's going to see us through. Would you send a cavalry with us and keep us safe all the way to Jerusalem? He said, no, we're not going to do that. We're going to fast and ask God to see us through. And the scripture says God saw them through.
1: Fasting isn't about earning God's favor. Through it, we can deepen our relationship and trust him completely. When we seek him first, he shows himself faithful. Learn more at crew.org/life.
2: Hi, I'm Johnny Erickson Tata, and don't you love being around happy people? Proverbs 17 even says, a cheerful heart is good medicine, but a broken spirit saps a person's strength. I can't help but think of Gwen when I hear this scripture. You see, Gwen was an intern at Johnny and Friends this year, and boy, did she exude joy. It wasn't because everything in her life was perfect. She'd been battling cancer and actually had one rough week while she was here, ending up in a hospital stay. But nothing dimmed her joyful spirit. Often Gwen came to work bearing a tray of Rice Krispie treats or a delicious cake. Her energy was boundless and her joy was contagious. Although Gwen could have allowed her 26-year struggle with cancer or her hospital stay to break her spirit, she chose joy. And because of that, we were all blessed. Today, choose joy. It's the medicine we all need.

We hope this next song helps you meditate on the truth that our identity comes from being His children, not from what we accomplish. This is the Praise and Worship Channel.

0: Amen.
1: That's Andrew Rip on Moody Radio. Hi, it's Bill Meyer with a question for you. 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
2: A listener writes, Gary, I've been dating for 2.5 years and no longer feel the tingles or in love, though I am committed. Is this normal?
3: Well, we have discovered that the average lifespan of the in love euphoria is 2 years. So if you've been dating for 2.5 years, it's not abnormal that you have come down off that high. The important thing is that you learn to speak each other's love language so that you keep emotional warmth in the marriage. If you had not come down off the high while you were still dating, you would come down off the high after you get married. Everyone does. So really, you have an asset here. You have a chance to learn how to love each other, keep emotional warmth in the marriage, and process life in a rational way, seeking God's guidance. I think you're at a good place in your relationship.
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5: Those of us who've grown up in the church are prone to a certain kind of deception. It's the lie that my sin isn't really that bad.
6: I overspent again this month. I'm just a natural born shopper.
5: When we compare ourselves to people who commit what we consider serious sins, we can feel like we're okay.
6: Boy, I chewed him out.
5: We need to realize that every single sin is a big deal. It's an act of rebellion against God.
6: It's just that Irish temper again.
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0: Pat Barrett's I've Got a Fire on Moody Radio. 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
1: Are you wearing a mask? We all tend to hide behind a mask from time to time. Our external lives portray one thing, but what everyone sees on the outside is not really what's going on in our heart. How's your heart? Oftentimes, our default is to hide our sin or maybe even shift the blame. It's been that way since Adam and Eve. When God confronted them with their sin, Eve said it was the serpent's fault, and Adam said, "It's that woman you gave me, Lord." Why do we hide and shift the blame? Because we don't want to be seen in our sin. We don't want to admit that we're the problem. But in James chapter 4, Scripture is clear that God opposes the proud and gives grace to the humble. God's heart is for us to live fully honest with Him, honest with others, and honest with ourselves. How about you? Are you living a life of honesty? I'm Shane Black, Revivalist Life Action Ministries for OneCry.com.
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0: All across America, hundreds of second chance ministries give people a chance to try again. Some of these needy people are just out of prison. Others have failed at education, lack financial resources, or health care. Whatever their shortcomings, Second Chance Ministries come alongside to say, "We want to help you try again." I suspect some of these organizations gain inspiration by seeing how God gives second chances. For example, He gave ancient Israel a second chance to claim the Promised Land. The first time God offered it, they refused to accept it. They feared being swallowed up by the inhabitants. After wandering 40 years in the wilderness under the leadership of Moses, God appointed Joshua to be their leader. Joshua had been an understudy of Moses. He was one of two spies Moses sent to explore the land. Only he and Caleb believed God would help them conquer the country. For 40 years, Joshua saw God perform many miracles, 10 plagues inflicted on the Egyptians to set them free, the miraculous supply of water, food, and clothing, and their victory over the Amalekites. Now Moses was dead, and he was the new leader. Joshua must have had goosebumps as he assumed leadership. But armed with his experience, God's word, and God-given courage, he conquers and occupies the Promised Land. Let us not forfeit the second chances God offers us.
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The Bible says, "This is the confidence we have in approaching God, that if we ask anything according to His will, He hears us."

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0: worship leader Chris Tomlin on Moody Radio. Hi, this is Bill Meyer with a Christian artist update for you. Leanna Crawford just ran her first ever half marathon. She said she had all kinds of fun doing it, but Leanna says, "I'll be sore for the next 2 months." You can see a video of her running in the race on Leanna's Facebook reel.
1: Those of us who've grown up in the church are prone to a certain kind of deception. It's the lie that my sin isn't really that bad.
2: I overspent again this month. I'm just a natural born shopper.
1: When we compare ourselves to people who commit what we consider serious sins, we can feel like we're okay.
2: Boy, I chewed him out.
1: We need to realize that every single sin is a big deal. It's an act of rebellion against God.
2: It's just that Irish temper again.
1: The way to see the truth about sin is to see it in the light of who God is. When the prophet Isaiah came face to face with God, he said, "Woe is me," and he confessed his sinfulness. Why don't you ask God to search your heart today? Ask him to show you what it looks like in light of his holiness. With Seeking Him, I'm Nancy DeMoss Wagmuth.
3: I've got way too much baggage for God to want me, not with my past.
4: 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Well, Billy Graham has a word of hope for you.
5: Saul of Tarsus was a hard nut to crack. 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And one day in a garden, God stopped him. And Augustine became one of the greatest theologians in the history of the world.
4: And that means it's not too late.
5: Any man too hard for God? 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And that includes you.
4: 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We're the Billy Graham Evangelistic Association.
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6: Hi, my name is Aaron, a communications major at the Moody Bible Institute. The MBI verse of the week is found in 1 Peter 3, 3-4. Your beauty should not come from outward adornment, such as elaborate hairstyles and the wearing of gold jewelry or fine clothes. Rather, it should be that of your inner self, the unfading beauty of a gentle and quiet spirit, which is of great worth in God's sight. That's 1 Peter 3, 3-4, the Moody Bible Institute verse of the week.
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0: Numbers chapter 5 reveals God's heart for making things right. Welcome to Today in the Word, Moody Bible Institute's daily devotional. I'm John Gager. What we find in Numbers 5 is much more than the concept of punishment. This is about restoration, reconciliation, and maintaining the purity of relationships among God's people. The chapter opens with God's instruction to Moses to send away anyone who was ceremonially unclean. This wasn't cruel exclusion, but protective love, ensuring the community's health and holiness. But the heart of the chapter focuses on restitution for wrongs. God establishes a clear principle. Today in the Word, we read in Numbers 5, verses 6 and 7, "Any man or woman who wrongs another in any way, and so is unfaithful to the Lord, is guilty and must confess the sin they have committed. They must make full restitution for the wrong they have done, add a fifth of the value to it, and give it to all the persons they have wronged." Notice the progression: recognition of guilt, confession of sin, and restitution plus 20% additional compensation. This wasn't merely about payback. It was about demonstrating genuine repentance through generous restoration. The chapter then addresses the complex issues of marital suspicion. While this ancient practice seems foreign to us, it reveals God's concern for integrity, justice, and the protection of innocent parties when accusations threaten to destroy relationships. Throughout these seemingly unrelated laws runs a common thread. God cares deeply about the integrity of His people's relationships, with Him and with each other. True repentance involves more than words. Concrete action can help restore what was broken.
1: When you are reminded of your failures, how do you respond? Scripture tells us that all have sinned and fall short of the glory of God. That means we all come from a broken past. Through the resurrection, Jesus now gives healing to every soul who calls upon Him for salvation. But if you're like me, sometimes you're reminded of the scars of resistance to His purposes from the past. Those scars, they often tell the story of our rebellion, but they also tell another story, one of God's restorative grace. Those scars are now meant to enamor you and me with God's mercy, not cause us to wallow in the guilt of our sin. When you begin to feel guilt over something that has already been forgiven, determine to set your mind on things above and thank God for the incredible grace He has given you. I'm Aaron Paulus, Communications Director for Life Action for OneCry.com.

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Thanks for listening to the Praise and Worship Channel.

0: That's Sidewalk Prophet's Father, Let It Be. 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I'm Bill Meyer with a great reminder from Dr. Paul David Tripp. He says, God uses temporary hardship to produce eternal good.
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3: 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Definitely an EGR situation. 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

0: We the Kingdom and Rescue Me on Moody Radio. It's a well-known story from the Old Testament. In Genesis, we read that Jacob wrestled with a heavenly being. On the latest episode of A New Beginning, Pastor Greg Laurie says that heavenly being was likely Jesus himself. Greg will explain why that's true and show you the other places where we can find Jesus in the Old Testament. 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
1: Romans 12, verse 10 says, "Be devoted to one another in love. Honor one another above yourselves." Notice it says, "Be devoted to one another," not "be devoted to your phone or your social media, your video games, or your newsfeed." We must put people before devices, but that's not an easy task. 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Check out this crazy headline. You've got mail. Technology's pull is endless. Our devotion can be easily diverted away from people and away from God. One study found the average person checks their phone 96 times a day. How about instead of checking our phones, we check on what matters most, the people in our family? I'm Arlene Pelicane, author of Screen Kids.
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During this next song, use the opportunity to ask God to lead us to listen more than we speak, especially in times of uncertainty in our lives and in the world. 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
1: Welcome to our final study in James. Today's principle is exceptionally encouraging. When we're frustrated and distracted by people who are evil and cruel, we're to focus on our eternal hope in Jesus Christ, and especially on His second coming. James laid the foundation for this principle and said we're to be patient. Listen to his words.
2: Therefore, brothers and sisters, be patient until the Lord's coming. Strengthen your hearts, because the Lord's coming is near.
1: Here James referred to a theme that flows throughout the New Testament story. That theme is the Lord's second coming. First century believers were taught to look for Christ's return during their lifetime. Even the Apostle Paul believed this might happen. This is obvious from what he wrote to the Corinthians in his first letter. Including himself in this blessed hope, he wrote, "We will not all fall asleep," which is a euphemism for death. But, he continued, "we will all be changed in a moment, in the twinkling of an eye, at the last trumpet." You see, when Paul used the word "we," he was including himself. Jesus, of course, has not returned, but someday he will. And what James wrote 2,000 years ago is even more relevant today. Therefore, brothers and sisters, be patient until the Lord's coming. Strengthen your hearts, because the Lord's coming is near.
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3: This is John MacArthur inviting you to join me for Portraits of Grace. H.G. Wells wrote of a man overcome by the stress of modern life. His doctor suggested he find fellowship with God. The man responded, "What? That up there having fellowship with me? I would as soon think of cooling my throat with the Milky Way or shaking hands with the stars." Well, that response reflects the despair of those who believe that God doesn't exist or doesn't care. But as Christians, we know better because we commune with God every day. And we look forward to perfect and sweet fellowship with Him for all eternity. Don't ever allow cynics to rob you of that great confidence. This is John MacArthur, trusting your lives are portraits of grace.

In Hebrews chapter 11, the Bible says, "Without faith, it's impossible to please God, because anyone who comes to Him must believe that He exists, and that He rewards those who earnestly seek Him."

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This is the Praise and Worship Channel from Moody Radio.

0: 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Hi, it's Bill Meyer. 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
4: You can do it. Hi, I'm Johnny Erickson Tata, and what I am referring to is ministry to those with disabilities. For some, even the mention of the word disability stirs fear and insecurity, and that was true for Anna. Although from a distance she admired those who served in disability ministry, she never pictured herself getting involved. Anna feared she would inadvertently say something offensive or do something wrong. But when Anna signed up to volunteer at a family retreat, her fears were replaced by love. Anna says of her experience, "I left family retreat knowing that something far greater than our own human effort is at work when we offer ourselves in service to the disability community." Oh, friend, do not let fear keep you from serving the disability community. Remember what 1 Thessalonians chapter 5 says, "The one who calls you is faithful, and he will do it." Find out more about family retreats at johnnyandfriends.org.
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Christian music can give voice to the spiritual parallels we can see between Christ's resurrection and Spring's annual revival. 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

0: John Reddick and The Way on Moody Radio. You know, Billy Graham once said that a checkbook is a theological document. 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
1: When you are reminded of your failures, how do you respond? 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That means we all come from a broken past. 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But if you're like me, sometimes you're reminded of the scars of resistance to his purposes from the past. 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When you begin to feel guilt over something that has already been forgiven, determine to set your mind on things above and thank God for the incredible grace he has given you. I'm Aaron Paulus, Communications Director for Life Action for OneCry.com.
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It's got to be one of the most beautiful verses in the Bible, Romans 8:1. 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

0: Knowing God from Harvest with Pastor and Evangelist Greg Laurie.
1: America needs a second chance right now. Our country is not only having tension among its own people, but we're under threat from others. And America needs to turn to God. You know, I've lived long enough to remember the 60s. Yes, I was alive in the 60s. They say if you remember the 60s, you weren't there. But I remember them, and I was there. People were saying we need a revolution. And you know what? God sent a revolution. It was called the Jesus Revolution. It's called the Jesus Movement, and it changed the course of America. Thousands of young people that were strung out on drugs and filled with hatred and anger were transformed by Jesus Christ, and I happen to be one of those young people. And I pray we have another spiritual awakening. I pray we have another Jesus revolution in America. We need it now more than ever. Let's be praying for that. Listen, our God has a big eraser, and He wants to use it in your life so you can have a fresh start, so you can have a new beginning. Because there's no sin that's too big for God to forgive. You need your sin forgiven? Listen to this. Help has a name, and it's Jesus Christ, and He's here for you right now.
0: 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Already know God? 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Answers to questions about the Christian faith, online courses for Christian growth, and video messages from Pastor Greg Laurie can be found at harvest.org.
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0: That's Forrest Frank on Moody Radio. Hi, it's Bill Meyer with a Christian artist update for you. Ann Wilson gave a little six-year-old fan one of the best birthday surprises she could ask for during her show in St. Louis last weekend. She invited little Mary Tyler on stage to give her a special present and lead the audience in singing Happy Birthday to her.
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1: That's Andrew Rip on Moody Radio. 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
3: This definition of diplomacy seems very practical. Diplomacy is the art of keeping your shirt on while getting something off your chest. In other words, when emotions get out of control, any attempt at genuine communication can be lost. Two biblical principles of communication support this definition of diplomacy. First, the New Testament says to speak the truth in love. And second, do not let your anger or any other emotion cross the line and become sinful or self-serving. When truth is presented with love and tenderness, and when we are more concerned about the other person than ourselves, we have a good chance at success. This is David Jeremiah, encouraging you to get on the road to new life. Discover God's ways to communicate on Route 66.
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0: It is all about being obedient to Him and honoring Him as we step out in faith into what He's called us to, regardless of what that is.
1: God calls women to step boldly into the roles He has designed for them. Hi, I'm Mark Gothier with Crew and Making Your Life Count. Jamie Holker encourages women to embrace their calling, whether as a mother, a leader, or anything in between, and to do it with everything they've got for His glory.
0: Here's what I think about this. If God has called you to be a wife and mother, you should go do that with everything that you have to your best ability for His glory. But if God has called you to be a fighter pilot, or if God has called you to lead, or if God has called you to any of these other roles that we find of women in the Bible, then you need to do that with everything that you have.
1: Mentorship, understanding your spiritual gifts, and knowing how God uniquely designed you are keys to walking confidently in that calling.
0: 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And I think God blends that along with the passions and abilities He gives us and designs us this way so that we know what we're supposed to step into.
1: When you step out in faith, you discover both purpose and boldness. 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
4: 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It turns out we do. Well, God does. Billy Graham explains.
5: You can't change your past, but Christ can. Christ can change the past by covering your sins with His blood and forgiving all the sins and mistakes you ever made. God has an ability that you don't have. He has the ability to forget. He forgets our sins. And that's the most thrilling thought in the world, is to go to bed at night and know that your sins are forgiven.
4: 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We're the Billy Graham Evangelistic Association.

In Hebrews chapter 11, the Bible says, "Without faith, it's impossible to please God, because anyone who comes to Him must believe that He exists and that He rewards those who earnestly seek Him."

0: That's Pat Barrett on Moody Radio. Hi, this is Bill Meyer with a great reminder from Dr. David Jeremiah. He says true significance in life is not found in possessions or power, but in knowing the one true God through Christ.
1: Now that's a classic picture.
2: 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No, you cannot post that. You need to delete it now.
3: 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It turns out, we do. Well, God does. Billy Graham explains.
4: You can't change your past, but Christ can. Christ can change the past by covering your sins with his blood and forgiving all the sins and mistakes you ever made. God has an ability that you don't have. He has the ability to forget.

0: He forgets our sins. And that's the most thrilling thought in the world, is to go to bed at night and know that your sins are forgiven.
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0: 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Hey, here's a question for you. 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In the Gospel of John, we read that the man at the pool of Bethsaida had been waiting 38 years. Jesus walked straight up to him with one question that changed his entire life. On the latest episode of Bold Steps, Dr. Mark Jobe kicks off a powerful series called Jesus Up Close. 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
0: Richard Allen founded the African American Episcopal Church in 1786. He, along with Reverend Absalom Jones, attended St. George Methodist Episcopal Church in Philadelphia. Allen wrote, "When the colored people began to get numerous in the church, they moved us from the seats we usually sat on. They told us to go to the gallery. As we got to our seats, the elder said, 'Let us pray.' We had not been on our knees very long when we heard rustling, scuffling, and low talking. I raised my head to see one of the elders pulling Reverend Jones off his knees. 'Wait till the prayer is over,' Reverend Jones said. The elder refused. Before the service ended, every black man, woman, and child led by Allen walked out of the church to start their own." Richard Allen was a risk taker. He protested segregation in worship. Rahab was another risk taker. She was an innkeeper in ancient Jericho. She risked her life to save two Israelite spies. They had come to scout out her country, expecting to invade and conquer it. We read in Hebrews chapter 11 that Rahab's faith in God caused her to hide the spies. She took a great risk, but because of her faith, she not only preserved her own life, she preserved the life of her entire family. God honored Rahab's faith. She became an ancestor of King David and of Jesus Christ. Risk takers are rare, but we badly need them to stand for justice and righteousness.
1: If you'd like to learn more about God and His plan for your life, visit urbanministries.com.
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3: 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What's the reality here? 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
1: Romans 12, verse 10 says, "Be devoted to one another in love. 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
1: 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What should I do?
2: 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I'm learning to submit my calendar and my daily schedule to the Lord to seek His will for my priorities. When interruptions come, I ask Him for wisdom to know whether they're from Him or whether I should avoid them as unnecessary distractions. I try to remember Proverbs 16:3. Commit to the Lord whatever you do, and your plans will succeed. There will probably never be enough time in a day for you to finish your whole to-do list. There definitely won't be time for you to do everything that everybody else wants you to do. But there will always be enough time for you to do everything on God's to-do list for your day. When's the last time you asked Him for His direction? With Seeking Him, I'm Nancy DeMoss Wagamuth.
3: Hi, my name is Aaron, a communications major at the Moody Bible Institute. The MBI verse of the week is found in 1 Peter 3, 3-4. Your beauty should not come from outward adornment, such as elaborate hairstyles and the wearing of gold jewelry or fine clothes. Rather, it should be that of your inner self, the unfading beauty of a gentle and quiet spirit, which is of great worth in God's sight. That's 1 Peter 3, 3-4, the Moody Bible Institute verse of the week.
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Well, happy Monday morning to ya. You made it to another week. You know what today is? Today is the day the Lord has made, so let's rejoice and be glad in it together.

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1: You know, I always thought weekends went by so fast. But you know, there's so much time in a weekend. And there's so much that you can do. And you don't have to be productive necessarily. I'm just saying there's so much that you can do in a weekend to make it fulfilling and worth the time.

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There's lots of work to be done, but there's few who are willing to do the work. Talking about the work of God, Matthew 9:37-38 says, "Then he said to his disciples, 'The harvest is plentiful, but the laborers are few. Therefore, pray earnestly to the Lord of the harvest to send out laborers into his harvest.'"

As these songs play, may you find comfort knowing none of us are alone on this journey of faith in Christ. This is the Praise and Worship Channel.

0: You know, it's pretty amazing how in life, when God is trying to teach you something, everything will point to that one thing. Because he's like, hey, trying to show you this. I'm Mercedes on the Praise and Worship channel. And this last weekend, I was watching my dog as some bacon was cooking. And my dog goes crazy for bacon. If you have a dog, you understand. She can smell it. She knows what it is. And she was going crazy waiting for it. And, you know, was saying, you can't have it yet. You got to be patient because it's got to cook. You can't eat it raw, you know? And just that phrasing, thinking about that, it took me aback a little bit to say, you got to be patient, because she was barking up a storm. She was just so excited for this bacon. And I was standing back just thinking, oh, I wonder if that's what God sees when I'm in a waiting season. Like, I'm just chomping at the bit, so excited for this thing, whether I know what's coming or I don't know what's coming. I'm just so excited. I'm like my dog waiting for bacon. I'm excited, maybe not barking like Ben's is, but I'm just so excited, waiting. And I wonder if when I'm looking at my dog thinking she's going crazy over this bacon, Maybe that's how God sees me, although he sees me with more loving eyes. I love my dog, but, you know, I get impatient, and God doesn't get impatient with us. He loves us, and he's got unending grace and mercy for us, and he may be disappointed with us and things that we do and things that we say, but, you know, he's right there, and he's teaching us how to be patient. So watching this bacon cook just taught me so much about waiting.
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Sometimes at home, at work, at places you go every day, you just can't seem to clear your head. 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

0: You know, it's really amazing how time passes. I'm Mercedes on the Praise and Worship channel, and I say that specifically because I took a 6-hour road trip recently, and 6 hours sometimes can feel like the longest time in the world. If you're having a long day, just one of those days, 6 hours can feel endless. And sometimes when you're on a drive, it can feel endless, or like those last 20 minutes can feel like those 20 minutes are taking like 4 hours. But then sometimes time feels like nothing. And on the way back from this road trip, the second 6 hours, it didn't feel that long. And I can't really 100% explain it, but I can say it was one of the most peaceful and just most relaxing drives that I've had in a long time. So if you're stressed, if you're anxious, if you've got a lot of thoughts in your head and you just kind of want to clear your head, if you've got the time, take a little bit of a drive. There's just something about it.
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2: 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That didn't sound right to me at all, so I hung up. Later, I found out that debt settlement is bad, real bad. 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

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Welcome to the Praise and Worship Channel. 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

0: Do you remember the monkey bars as a kid? When you finally figured out how to hold all of your strength in your hands to be able to swing from monkey bar to monkey bar. But then the first time you figured it out, you were holding on so tight. Your knuckles were white, gripping those monkey bars because you didn't want to fall. You didn't want to let go of the monkey bar because you knew it'd be painful if you did. Well, think about your hand gripping that bar and how tightly you held on. You know, I think sometimes that's how we hold on to things in life. We hold on because we think we might get hurt if we let go. But the thing is with the monkey bars, you're not that far from the ground. So if you let go, the worst that can happen, yeah, you might get a little bit of a bruise. Might hurt a little bit. But ultimately, it's not the worst thing in the world that's going to happen. And I think a lot of times in life, we think the scariest, most awful thing is going to happen if we just take our hands off and let go of the thing that we're trying to hold on to so tightly. Well, the worst that can happen is it doesn't happen. And actually, that's the best thing for us if it doesn't, because that's God's will. So why don't we just let go of the monkey bars and trust that whatever happens is going to be God's will? Because the more you let it go, the more you're able to live day by day in the moment and trust that whether it happens or not, God's got your back.
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You know, Abraham walked away from everything familiar, not because he understood the plan, but because he trusted the one who called him. Are you choosing that kind of faith today? That's the kind of faith that I want to choose to have.

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It takes a lifetime of God sanctifying you. And that's how you know God's working in you, when you can see it not just as words, but as actions in your life.

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1: Hey, I'm Mercedes on the Praise and Worship channel, and this is something that I've had to wrestle with a lot in life. It's that thing of an interaction happens with somebody, and you're beating yourself up over it. You're thinking, this person is thinking this and this and this and this and this and this and this, and you're going down a rabbit trail, you're assuming all these things, and they've probably already forgotten the interaction. Sound familiar? That's my everyday. And that, honestly, it makes me sad to think about the fact that I've done that so much in my life, because it means I'm not trusting that God is working in my life and that He's working in my interactions, what I'm saying, what I'm doing. And overthinking every little thing means I'm not trusting that God can work out what He's already said He's going to work out. It may not look the way that I think it should look or the way that I want it to look, but He's already working it out, so why am I stressing? You know, and I just think about that in so many different interactions when, you know, I spend hours and days and sometimes even weeks or months thinking about something I did a while ago that really didn't matter in the grand scheme of things. So why am I so worried about it? That's the question I'm asking myself, and that's the question I'm posing to you today. Why are you so worried about it? Let's work on trusting God together with everything, with all of our interactions, with all of our thoughts, with all of our actions, everything.
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5: Hi, my name is Aaron, a communications major at the Moody Bible Institute. The MBI verse of the week is found in 1 Peter 3, 3-4. 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That's 1 Peter 3, 3-4, the Moody Bible Institute verse of the week.
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0: I want to begin our time by sharing this with you. Imagine God texting you and it says this: "Have I not commanded you? Be strong and courageous. Do not be afraid. Don't be discouraged. For the Lord your God is with you wherever you go." This song is called Hills and Valleys. Check it out.
1: I

0: That is Forrest Frank with Thankful on the Praise and Worship channel. So check this out. Jesus died for you. He saved you knowing everything you would ever do. He knew all of that. And he did it anyway. That's how much he loves you. That's how important you are to him.
1: Picture this, just a kid with a heavy burden, having a hard time with the world that he was seeing. A broken heart with a head full of

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0: It's Phil Wickham. The King is in the room. How amazing is this? I think, what, did Augustine say this one time? God loves each of us as if there were only one of us. Now, think about where you are today. Think about just how you feel, what you're going through, all that, and apply that to all of that. God loves each of us as if there were only one of us.
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right, so check this out. In Joshua 2, Rahab is she's called a prostitute, right? Joshua 2, it's Rahab the prostitute. Matthew 1, Rahab is a great-grandmother of the Messiah, Jesus. God changes labels and God rewrites stories. Here's Toby Mack.

0: It's Zach Williams, new stuff there. Song is called Wait For Me. 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It's John. 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

It's Phil Wickham, homesick for heaven. You know what? You are not too dirty for God to cleanse. You're not too broken for God to fix. You're not too far for God to reach. You are not too guilty for God to forgive. God loves you just the way you are. Here's Mandisa.

check this out. You, my friend, are extraordinary. God sees something in you far greater than what you've ever seen in yourself. Here's Casting Crowns. I could stay.

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Today is the day here on the Praise and Worship channel. Sometimes you have to accept the fact that certain things will never go back to how they used to be. We got to let go and allow God to make all things new. Here's Matthew West. The song is called Good.

over time. Tried to work my way to good. Trouble is I never could. But then you showed me just exactly how grace works.

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0: 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Here is a way that you and I can make things better in our lives right now. 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
3: Hi, my name is Aaron, a communications major at the Moody Bible Institute. The MBI verse of the week is found in 1 Peter 3, 3-4. 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That's 1 Peter 3, 3-4, the Moody Bible Institute verse of the week.
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4: 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It certainly is not physical beauty that makes a good marriage.
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